0: financial year. In the UK, the NHS is rolling out AI upgrades to its app to better direct patients to the right services, with the changes expected to reach all users in England by 2028. England's football team faces a crucial World Cup last 16 clash against Mexico in the iconic Azteca Stadium. After advancing with a comeback win, Thomas Tuchel's side will need to contend with altitude and passionate home support.
1: And Singapore is preparing to open its new cruise centre on July 7th, featuring airport-style check-in facilities that promise to make travel smoother and more enjoyable for passengers. AXR Sports.
2: In the World Cup, France beat Paraguay 1-0 in Philadelphia. Kylian Mbappe scored the only goal from a 70-minute penalty, his 19th World Cup goal, to send France into the quarterfinals against Morocco. Morocco thrashed Canada 3-0 in Houston, with Azzedine Unahi scoring twice and Soufiane Rahimi adding a late third. Norway stunned Brazil 2-1 at MetLife Stadium in New Jersey. Erling Haaland scored twice, including a stunning long-range goal to send Norway into the quarterfinals. Neymar scored a late penalty for Brazil. England faced Mexico at the Estadio Azteca in Mexico City with an 8 a.m. kickoff. In the Nations Championship rugby, New Zealand edged France 34-32 in a thriller in Christchurch. The All Blacks held on despite a strong French fightback. Ireland edged the Wallabies 33-31 in a thriller at Allianz Stadium in Sydney. Ireland came from behind with late tries, including one from Thomas Clarkson to secure victory. Wales defeated Fiji 39-24 at Cardiff City Stadium, with Jack Morgan scoring two tries. South Africa crushed England 45-21 at Emirates Airline Park in Johannesburg. Scotland beat Argentina 47-38 in a high-scoring encounter at Estadio Mario Alberto Kempes in Cordoba. At Wimbledon, Alex de Minaur advanced to the fourth round with a dominant win. Alexandra Ayala produced a historic upset by defeating Iga Swiatek in straight sets to reach the round of 16. In AFL on Saturday, Port Adelaide defeated North Melbourne, while Carlton beat Richmond by 2 points at the MCG. Essendon fell to St Kilda. In NRL, St George Illawarra Dragons beat West Tigers 24-10, and Brisbane Broncos lost to Cronulla Sharks. On Sunday, Parramatta Eels face Manly Warringah Sea Eagles, and Newcastle Knights play the Dolphins. And Tour de France leader Jonas Vingegaard wears the yellow jersey after Stage 1 success in Barcelona.
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1: Let's get on DJ Spoonie and Paloma Faith, Moving Too Fast. Great version of that song. Here comes Pixie Lott, All About Tonight. 26 past the hour, showbiz next. It's AXR.

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1: You most certainly are with John Farnham. You're the voice and Zac Efron coming next. 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
2: Kate Winslet has signed on for a major Netflix sequel. The Oscar-winning British actress is set to star in a follow-up to Adolescence, Netflix's biggest ever show. Originally planned as a limited series, its massive success has led to a new season with fresh storylines, and Winslet is tipped for a key leading role. Dwayne The Rock Johnson has spoken warmly about his time living in New Zealand. The Moana star reflected on his school days in Gray Lynn, Auckland, and why the live-action adaptation feels deeply connected to Aotearoa for audiences across the region. Australian comedian and TV star Julia Morris has opened up about rebuilding after divorce. The I'm a Celebrity, Get Me Out of Here host addressed a humiliating ex's insult and the axing of the show, saying she's now confident and not out to prove anything. Home and Away star Emily Weir has shared her 8 years of sobriety. The Australian actress credited a 12-step program and the Sober Curious movement for transforming her life after things had to break in order to be rebuilt. Robbie Williams surprised fans with an impromptu street performance. The British icon delighted onlookers in a spontaneous sing-along moment recently captured on video. Shortland Street actor Ben Barrington has explained his shock exit from the long-running New Zealand soap. The star described the ruthless cut after a decade playing Dr. Drew McCaskill. And Victoria Beckham marked 27 years of marriage to David Beckham. The British couple celebrated amid ongoing family discussions, with Victoria sharing a heartfelt post.
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1: 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The Kooks and Naive coming soon, and Bruce Springsteen is Dancing in the Dark next.
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2: In the Middle East, Iran has held massive public mourning for slain Supreme Leader Ali Khamenei, with thousands gathering in Tehran amid defiant messages towards the United States. Three of his sons joined the ceremonies, though his successor has not yet appeared publicly. Tensions remain high following recent conflicts, with ongoing concerns over shipping in the Strait of Hormuz. Russia has launched fresh attacks on Kyiv, with at least one major strike reported in the Ukrainian capital. This comes as President Putin and US President Trump held a business-like phone call on July 4th. The conflict continues to dominate headlines for audiences in Britain and Australia. In the United States, Americans are marking the country's 250th anniversary with celebrations, speeches from President Trump, and fireworks displays, though severe weather disrupted some events. The milestone has prompted global reflection on America's role in the world. In Australia, property auction clearance rates have hit notably low levels in major cities like Brisbane, Sydney, and Melbourne, with experts warning the downturn in the housing market is likely to continue into the new financial year. In the UK, the NHS is rolling out AI upgrades to its app to better direct patients to the right services, with the changes expected to reach all users in England by 2028. England's football team faces a crucial World Cup last 16 clash against Mexico in the iconic Azteca Stadium. After advancing with a comeback win, Thomas Tuchel's side will need to contend with altitude and passionate home support. And Singapore is preparing to open its new cruise centre on July 7th, featuring airport-style check-in facilities that promise to make travel smoother and more enjoyable for passengers.
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4: In the World Cup, France beat Paraguay 1-0 in Philadelphia. Kylian Mbappe scored the only goal from a 70-minute penalty, his 19th World Cup goal, to send France into the quarterfinals against Morocco. Morocco thrashed Canada 3-0 in Houston, with Azzedine Unahi scoring twice and Soufiane Rahimi adding a late third. Norway stunned Brazil 2-1 at MetLife Stadium in New Jersey. Erling Haaland scored twice, including a stunning long-range goal to send Norway into the quarterfinals. Neymar scored a late penalty for Brazil. England faced Mexico at the Estadio Azteca in Mexico City, with the kickoff postponed to 9 a.m. In the Nations Championship rugby, New Zealand edged France 34-32 in a thriller in Christchurch. The All Blacks held on despite a strong French fightback. Ireland edged the Wallabies 33-31 in a thriller at Allianz Stadium in Sydney. Ireland came from behind with late tries, including one from Thomas Clarkson to secure victory. Wales defeated Fiji 39-24 at Cardiff City Stadium, with Jack Morgan scoring two tries. South Africa crushed England 45-21 at Emirates Airline Park in Johannesburg. Scotland beat Argentina 47-38 in a high-scoring encounter at Estadio Mario Alberto Kempes in Cordoba. At Wimbledon, Alex de Minaur advanced to the fourth round with a dominant win. Alexandra Ayala produced a historic upset by defeating Iga Swiatek in straight sets to reach the round of 16. In AFL on Saturday, Port Adelaide defeated North Melbourne, while Carlton beat Richmond by 2 points at the MCG. Essendon fell to St Kilda. In NRL, St George Illawarra Dragons beat West Tigers 24-10, and Brisbane Broncos lost to Cronulla Sharks. On Sunday, Parramatta Eels face Manly Warringah Sea Eagles, and Newcastle Knights play the Dolphins. And Tour de France leader Jonas Vingegaard wears the yellow jersey after Stage 1 success in Barcelona.
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1: 36 past the hour, this is AXR. My name's Tony Dibbon with Ava Max and Taylor Swift, newly married Taylor Swift, coming next. Now, here's your showbiz.
2: Kate Winslet has signed on for a major Netflix sequel. The Oscar-winning British actress is set to star in a follow-up to Adolescence, Netflix's biggest ever show. Originally planned as a limited series, its massive success has led to a new season with fresh storylines, and Winslet is tipped for a key leading role. Dwayne The Rock Johnson has spoken warmly about his time living in New Zealand. The Moana star reflected on his school days in Gray Lynn, Auckland, and why the live-action adaptation feels deeply connected to Aotearoa for audiences across the region. Australian comedian and TV star Julia Morris has opened up about rebuilding after divorce. The I'm a Celebrity Get Me Out of Here host addressed a humiliating ex's insult and the axing of the show, saying she's now confident and not out to prove anything. Home and Away star Emily Weir has shared her 8 years of sobriety. The Australian actress credited a 12-step program and the Sober Curious movement for transforming her life after things had to break in order to be rebuilt. Robbie Williams surprised fans with an impromptu street performance. The British icon delighted onlookers in a spontaneous sing-along moment recently captured on video. Shortland Street actor Ben Barrington has explained his shock exit from the long-running New Zealand soap. The star described the ruthless cut after a decade playing Dr. Drew McCaskill. And Victoria Beckham marked 27 years of marriage to David Beckham. The British couple celebrated amid ongoing family discussions, with Victoria sharing a heartfelt post.
0: This is AXR. AXR. Asia's home away from home.

Mr. Williams and Strong Sounds Crowded AXR. This is Tony Dibben. Thank you for sharing your Monday morning with us today, the 6th of July. Can you believe? Here comes L.O. Black, the man, AXR.

0: Qatar World News.
1: In the Middle East, Iran has held massive public mourning for slain Supreme Leader Ali Khamenei, with thousands gathering in Tehran amid defiant messages towards the United States. Three of his sons joined the ceremonies, though his successor has not yet appeared publicly. Tensions remain high following recent conflicts, with ongoing concerns over shipping in the Strait of Hormuz. Russia has launched fresh attacks on Kyiv, with at least one major strike reported in the Ukrainian capital. This comes as President Putin and US President Trump held a business-like phone call on July 4th. The conflict continues to dominate headlines for audiences in Britain and Australia. In the United States, Americans are marking the country's 250th anniversary with celebrations, speeches from President Trump, and fireworks displays, though severe weather disrupted some events. The milestone has prompted global reflection on America's role in the world. In Australia, property auction clearance rates have hit notably low levels in major cities like Brisbane, Sydney, and Melbourne, with experts warning the downturn in the housing market is likely to continue into the new financial year. In the UK, the NHS is rolling out AI upgrades to its app to better direct patients to the right services, with the changes expected to reach all users in England by 2028. England's football team faces a crucial World Cup last 16 clash against Mexico in the iconic Azteca Stadium. After advancing with a comeback win, Thomas Tuchel's side will need to contend with altitude and passionate home support. And Singapore is preparing to open its new cruise centre on July 7th, featuring airport-style check-in facilities that promise to make travel smoother and more enjoyable for passengers. AXR
2: Sport. In the World Cup, France beat Paraguay 1-0 in Philadelphia. Kylian Mbappe scored the only goal from a 70-minute penalty, his 19th World Cup goal, to send France into the quarterfinals against Morocco. Morocco thrashed Canada 3-0 in Houston, with Azzedine Unahi scoring twice and Soufiane Rahimi adding a late third. Norway stunned Brazil 2-1 at MetLife Stadium in New Jersey. Erling Haaland scored twice, including a stunning long-range goal to send Norway into the quarterfinals. Neymar scored a late penalty for Brazil. England faced Mexico at the Estadio Azteca in Mexico City, with a kickoff postponed to 9 a.m. In the Nations Championship rugby, New Zealand edged France 34-32 in a thriller in Christchurch. The All Blacks held on despite a strong French fightback. Ireland edged the Wallabies 33-31 in a thriller at Allianz Stadium in Sydney. Ireland came from behind with late tries, including one from Thomas Clarkson to secure victory. Wales defeated Fiji 39-24 at Cardiff City Stadium, with Jack Morgan scoring two tries. South Africa crushed England 45-21 at Emirates Airline Park in Johannesburg. Scotland beat Argentina 47-38 in a high-scoring encounter at Estadio Mario Alberto Kempes in Cordoba. At Wimbledon, Alex de Minaur advanced to the fourth round with a dominant win. Alexandra Ayala produced a historic upset by defeating Iga Swiatek in straight sets to reach the round of 16. In AFL on Saturday, Port Adelaide defeated North Melbourne, while Carlton beat Richmond by 2 points at the MCG. Essendon fell to St Kilda. In NRL, St George Illawarra Dragons beat West Tigers 24-10, and Brisbane Broncos lost to Cronulla Sharks. On Sunday, Parramatta Eels face Manly Warringah Sea Eagles, and Newcastle Knights play the Dolphins. And Tour de France leader Jonas Vingegaard wears the yellow jersey after Stage 1 success in Barcelona. 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
1: In the Middle East, Iran has held massive public mourning for slain Supreme Leader Ali Khamenei, with thousands gathering in Tehran amid defiant messages towards the United States. Three of his sons joined the ceremonies, though his successor has not yet appeared publicly. Tensions remain high following recent conflicts, with ongoing concerns over shipping in the Strait of Hormuz. Russia has launched fresh attacks on Kyiv, with at least one major strike reported in the Ukrainian capital. This comes as President Putin and US President Trump held a business-like phone call on July 4th. The conflict continues to dominate headlines for audiences in Britain and Australia. In the United States, Americans are marking the country's 250th anniversary with celebrations, speeches from President Trump, and fireworks displays, though severe weather disrupted some events. The milestone has prompted global reflection on America's role in the world. In Australia, property auction clearance rates have hit notably low levels in major cities like Brisbane, Sydney, and Melbourne, with experts warning the downturn in the housing market is likely to continue into the new financial year. In the UK, the NHS is rolling out AI upgrades to its app to better direct patients to the right services, with the changes expected to reach all users in England by 2028. England's football team faces a crucial World Cup last 16 clash against Mexico in the iconic Azteca Stadium. After advancing with a comeback win, Thomas Tuchel's side will need to contend with altitude and passionate home support. And Singapore is preparing to open its new cruise centre on July 7th, featuring airport-style check-in facilities that promise to make travel smoother and more enjoyable for passengers.
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1: In the Middle East, Iran has held massive public mourning for slain Supreme Leader Ali Khamenei, with thousands gathering in Tehran amid defiant messages towards the United States. Three of his sons joined the ceremonies, though his successor has not yet appeared publicly. Tensions remain high following recent conflicts, with ongoing concerns over shipping in the Strait of Hormuz. Russia has launched fresh attacks on Kyiv, with at least one major strike reported in the Ukrainian capital. This comes as President Putin and US President Trump held a business-like phone call on July 4th. The conflict continues to dominate headlines for audiences in Britain and Australia. In the United States, Americans are marking the country's 250th anniversary with celebrations, speeches from President Trump, and fireworks displays, though severe weather disrupted some events. The milestone has prompted global reflection on America's role in the world. In Australia, property auction clearance rates have hit notably low levels in major cities like Brisbane, Sydney, and Melbourne, with experts warning the downturn in the housing market is likely to continue into the new financial year. In the UK, the NHS is rolling out AI upgrades to its app to better direct patients to the right services, with the changes expected to reach all users in England by 2028. England's football team faces a crucial World Cup last 16 clash against Mexico in the iconic Azteca Stadium. After advancing with a comeback win, Thomas Tuchel's side will need to contend with altitude and passionate home support. And Singapore is preparing to open its new cruise centre on July 7th, featuring airport-style check-in facilities that promise to make travel smoother and more enjoyable for passengers. AXR.
2: Hello, welcome to the show. It's Monday, the 6th of July, 2026. Paul Baker with you for the next couple of hours. On the way, there's music from Calvin Harris, Fisher, and right now, ahead of the birthdays, it's Olivia Rodrigo.

go then. Monday, the 6th of July, 2026. Sylvester Stallone celebrates his 80th birthday today. Comedian and actor Kevin Hart is 47. 50 Cent is 51. Also celebrating Burt Ward. You remember him? He was Robin in the 60s TV series of Batman. He's 81 years old today. And actor Jeffrey Rush is 75. It's International Kissing Day today. National Fried Chicken Day. It's also Take Your Webmaster to Lunch Day, whatever that means. It's Umbrella Cover Day, National Air Traffic Control Day, and also Create a Vacuum Day. It's also National Financial Literacy Day today as well. Now, on Friday, I gave you the conversation starter. It's a, well, it was a fast-paced question. What completely useless talent do you possess? Your answers have been coming in over the weekend, and some of the best will be read out on your radio next.

with Paul Baker on AXR, streaming every weekday. So your conversation starter I set you on Friday was this: what completely useless talent do you possess? For Jack, he can identify the exact brand of crisp just by the sound of the crunch. Prove it, Jack, prove it. Ruby can recite the alphabet backwards in under 4 seconds without stuttering. Thomas can balance a standard wooden broom vertically on the tip of his chin. Chloe can perfectly mimic the exact dial-up internet noise from the 90s. And Harry can guess the weight of any household object to the nearest gram. Well, good for you, Harry.

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1: On the way next, we'll have your Monday Brainbuster. There's music from Miles Smith coming up. We got Sabrina Carpenter as well. First, here's Tame Impala.

It's time now for your Monday Brainbuster question, and a survey has found that 62% of hotel guests admit to taking what specific action immediately upon entering their hotel room before unpacking? 62% of hotel guests admit to taking what specific action immediately upon entering their room before unpacking? What do you think the answer is? Have a think about that. I'll give you the exact answer next.

It's Paul Baker right here on AXR, Monday to Friday. Answering your brainbuster question for Monday right now, according to a survey, 62% of hotel guests admit to taking what specific action immediately upon entering the hotel room before unpacking? The answer is bouncing or jumping directly onto the bed to test out how bouncy the mattress is.

You're listening to AXR. Don't forget, you can find us on Facebook. On the way in the next hour of your show for Monday, Sins in the Library and Realities of the Village Fate. Let's do some amazing facts for you right now. Before his acting career took off, Sylvester Stallone worked as a lion cage cleaner at the Central Park Zoo. Rapper 50 Cent's stage name was actually inspired by a real-world 1980s Brooklyn robber named Calvin Martin. The standard modern three-point seatbelt clip design was gifted as an open patent by Volvo back in 1959. So that any car manufacturer could use it for free safety. And John Lennon and Paul McCartney met for the very first time at a Walton Church fete on this date back in 1957.

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1: In the Middle East, Iran has held massive public mourning for slain Supreme Leader Ali Khamenei, with thousands gathering in Tehran amid defiant messages towards the United States. Three of his sons joined the ceremonies, though his successor has not yet appeared publicly. Tensions remain high following recent conflicts, with ongoing concerns over shipping in the Strait of Hormuz. Russia has launched fresh attacks on Kyiv, with at least one major strike reported in the Ukrainian capital. This comes as President Putin and US President Trump held a business-like phone call on July 4th. The conflict continues to dominate headlines for audiences in Britain and Australia. In the United States, Americans are marking the country's 250th anniversary with celebrations, speeches from President Trump, and fireworks displays, though severe weather disrupted some events. The milestone has prompted global reflection on America's role in the world. In Australia, property auction clearance rates have hit notably low levels in major cities like Brisbane, Sydney, and Melbourne, with experts warning the downturn in the housing market is likely to continue into the new financial year. In the UK, the NHS is rolling out AI upgrades to its app to better direct patients to the right services, with the changes expected to reach all users in England by 2028. England's football team faces a crucial World Cup last 16 clash against Mexico in the iconic Azteca Stadium. After advancing with a comeback win, Thomas Tuchel's side will need to contend with altitude and passionate home support. And Singapore is preparing to open its new cruise centre on July 7th, featuring airport-style check-in facilities that promise to make travel smoother and more enjoyable for passengers.
0: AXR Sport.
2: England beat Mexico 3-2 at the Estadio Azteca in Mexico City. Jude Bellingham scored twice in quick succession. Harry Kane added a penalty, while Mexico replied with goals from Julian Quiñones and Raul Jimenez. France beat Paraguay 1-0 in Philadelphia. Kylian Mbappe scored the only goal from a 70-minute penalty, his 19th World Cup goal, to send France into the quarterfinals against Morocco. Morocco thrashed Canada 3-0 in Houston, with Azzedine Unahi scoring twice and Soufiane Rahimi adding a late third. Norway stunned Brazil 2-1 at MetLife Stadium in New Jersey. Erling Haaland scored twice, including a stunning long-range goal to send Norway into the quarterfinals. Neymar scored a late penalty for Brazil. In the Nations Championship rugby, New Zealand edged France 34-32 in a thriller in Christchurch. The All Blacks held on despite a strong French fightback. Ireland edged the Wallabies 33-31 in a thriller at Allianz Stadium in Sydney. Ireland came from behind with late tries, including one from Thomas Clarkson to secure victory. Wales defeated Fiji 39-24 at Cardiff City Stadium, with Jack Morgan scoring two tries. South Africa crushed England 45-21 at Emirates Airline Park in Johannesburg. Scotland beat Argentina 47-38 in a high-scoring encounter at Estadio Mario Alberto Kempes in Cordoba. At Wimbledon, Alex de Minaur advanced to the fourth round with a dominant win. Alexandra Ayala produced a historic upset by defeating Iga Swiatek in straight sets to reach the round of 16. In AFL on Saturday, Port Adelaide defeated North Melbourne, while Carlton beat Richmond by 2 points at the MCG. Essendon fell to St Kilda. In NRL, St George Illawarra Dragons beat West Tigers 24-10, and Brisbane Broncos lost to Cronulla Sharks. On Sunday, Parramatta Eels face Manly Warringah Sea Eagles, and Newcastle Knights play the Dolphins. And Tour de France leader Jonas Vingegaard wears the yellow jersey after Stage 1 success in Barcelona.
3: Into hour number two of your show for Monday, 6th of July. Coming up for you in just a second, music from Olivia Rodrigo, Another, and 54 Ultra. We'll also do On This Day in History, but first, here's Prosper and Clooney.

0: 24 hours a day, this is AXR. So it is Monday, 6th of July. Let's look at events on this day in history for you right now. Forrest Gump opened in cinemas on this day in 94. Crazy in Love by Beyonce hits number one in the singles chart in the UK in 2003. Lewis Hamilton wins his historic first ever British Grand Prix at a rain-soaked Silverstone on this day in 2008. Armageddon launched into cinemas on this day in 1998. Louis Armstrong sadly passed away in New York at the age of, it doesn't say his age, but it was in 1971. And in 2012, Payphone by Maroon 5 dominates global radio stations.
1: Paul Baker.

This is Paul Baker. You're listening to AXR Across Asia. Well, let's do some more conversation starter answers to the question I gave you on Friday. What completely useless talent do you possess? I can tell you that Megan can tie a cherry stem into a knot using just her tongue. She's going to be popular at parties. She'll be popular. Daniel can name the year any pop song was released within 5 seconds. Hannah can stack 6 standard dice on top of each other using tweezers. William can read a book upside down at the exact same speed as normal. And Katie can identify any UK motorway by just looking at a bridge photo. One more for you, Rob. Robert can click his jaw on command to play the rhythm of any song. I don't believe that. And Lucy can catch a stack of 20 coins off of her elbow in midair. Thank you very much for those. A lot of you have a lot of time on your hands, I believe. We'll do a brand new conversation starter question for you towards the end of the show. On the way next, Sins in the Library.

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7: On the way next, sins in the library and also realities of the village fate. There's also music coming up for you very, very soon from Joel Corry, Justin Bieber, and right now, here's Bruno Mars.

Baker on AXR. Email the studio via the website at axr.co. Here are sins in the library. Using a giant bright pink highlighter to deface a pristine copy of a thriller book because you liked a specific sentence. Aggressively typing on a laptop keyboard so loudly that it sounds like a barrage of small gunfire in the quiet zone. Attempting to discreetly eat a bag of salt and vinegar crisps by letting them melt on your tongue to avoid the crunching. Slipping a book onto a completely random shelf because you couldn't find its proper home and you didn't want to walk back. And finally, having a full intense telephone conversation using a theatrical stage whisper that everyone can hear perfectly.

XAXR, your home for the best music every weekday with me, Paul Baker. Here are realities of the village fate. Paying £3 to guess the weight of a fruitcake that looks like it could easily crush a car. The extreme political tension surrounding the judging criteria of the Victoria Sponge category in the main tent. Watching the local vicar enthusiastically taking a wet sponge directly to the face in charity stocks. Buying a mystery tombola prize and winning a bottle of car upholstery cleaner that expired in November 2014. And finally, the local brass band performing a pop medley that is structurally recognisable but technically missing half of the notes.

Going to wrap things up for you very soon. A brand new conversation starter is on the way. BB Rex is coming up as well. Clean Bandit, and right now, here's Bella Kay. Paul Baker.

This is AXR, streaming live every Monday to Friday. We are almost done for Monday's show. Thank you very much for listening. Back with you again tomorrow. I do have a couple more songs left to play for you, but before I do that, let's give you a brand new conversation starter question. And what item under £10 completely changed your life? What item under £10 completely changed your life? That's £10 in cost, I'm guessing, not in weight. Get involved at Paul Baker DJ on the socials. Your answers on the radio tomorrow. Thank you very much for listening and enjoy what's left of your Monday.

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2: In the Middle East, Iran has held massive public mourning for slain Supreme Leader Ali Khamenei, with thousands gathering in Tehran amid defiant messages towards the United States. Three of his sons joined the ceremonies, though his successor has not yet appeared publicly. Tensions remain high following recent conflicts, with ongoing concerns over shipping in the Strait of Hormuz. Russia has launched fresh attacks on Kyiv, with at least one major strike reported in the Ukrainian capital. This comes as President Putin and US President Trump held a business-like phone call on July 4th. The conflict continues to dominate headlines for audiences in Britain and Australia. In the United States, Americans are marking the country's 250th anniversary with celebrations, speeches from President Trump, and fireworks displays, though severe weather disrupted some events. The milestone has prompted global reflection on America's role in the world. In Australia, property auction clearance rates have hit notably low levels in major cities like Brisbane, Sydney, and Melbourne, with experts warning the downturn in the housing market is likely to continue into the new financial year. In the UK, the NHS is rolling out AI upgrades to its app to better direct patients to the right services, with the changes expected to reach all users in England by 2028. England's football team faces a crucial World Cup last 16 clash against Mexico in the iconic Azteca Stadium. After advancing with a comeback win, Thomas Tuchel's side will need to contend with altitude and passionate home support. And Singapore is preparing to open its new cruise centre on July 7th, featuring airport-style check-in facilities that promise to make travel smoother and more enjoyable for passengers.
0: AXR Sports.
3: England beat Mexico 3-2 at the Estadio Azteca in Mexico City. Jude Bellingham scored twice in quick succession. Harry Kane added a penalty, while Mexico replied with goals from Julian Quiñones and Raul Jimenez. France beat Paraguay 1-0 in Philadelphia. Kylian Mbappe scored the only goal from a 70-minute penalty, his 19th World Cup goal, to send France into the quarterfinals against Morocco. Morocco thrashed Canada 3-0 in Houston, with Azzedine Unahi scoring twice and Soufiane Rahimi adding a late third. Norway stunned Brazil 2-1 at MetLife Stadium in New Jersey. Erling Haaland scored twice, including a stunning long-range goal to send Norway into the quarterfinals. Neymar scored a late penalty for Brazil. In the Nations Championship rugby, New Zealand edged France 34-32 in a thriller in Christchurch. The All Blacks held on despite a strong French fightback. Ireland edged the Wallabies 33-31 in a thriller at Allianz Stadium in Sydney. Ireland came from behind with late tries, including one from Thomas Clarkson to secure victory. Wales defeated Fiji 39-24 at Cardiff City Stadium, with Jack Morgan scoring two tries. South Africa crushed England 45-21 at Emirates Airline Park in Johannesburg. Scotland beat Argentina 47-38 in a high-scoring encounter at Estadio Mario Alberto Kempes in Cordoba. At Wimbledon, Alex de Minaur advanced to the fourth round with a dominant win. Alexandra Ayala produced a historic upset by defeating Iga Swiatek in straight sets to reach the round of 16. In AFL on Saturday, Port Adelaide defeated North Melbourne, while Carlton beat Richmond by 2 points at the MCG. Essendon fell to St Kilda. In NRL, St George Illawarra Dragons beat West Tigers 24-10, and Brisbane Broncos lost to Cronulla Sharks. On Sunday, Parramatta Eels face Manly Warringah Sea Eagles, and Newcastle Knights play the Dolphins. And Tour de France leader Jonas Vingegaard wears the yellow jersey after Stage 1 success in Barcelona.
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Ladies and gentlemen of the class of 99, wear sunscreen. If I could offer you only one tip for the future, sunscreen would be it. The long-term benefits of sunscreen have been proved by scientists, whereas the rest of my advice has no basis more reliable than my own meandering experience. I will dispense this advice now. Enjoy the power and beauty of your youth. Oh, never mind. You will not understand the power and beauty of your youth until they've faded. But trust me, in 20 years, you look back at photos of yourself and recall in a way you can't grasp now how much possibility lay before you and how fabulous you really looked. You are not as fat as you imagine. Don't worry about the future, or worry, but know that worrying is as effective as trying to solve an algebra equation by chewing bubblegum. The real troubles in your life are apt to be things that never crossed your worried mind, the kind that blindsides you at 4 p.m. on some idle Tuesday. Do one thing every day that scares you. Sing. Don't be reckless with other people's hearts. Don't put up with people who are reckless with yours. Floss. Don't waste your time on jealousy. Sometimes you're ahead, sometimes you're behind. The race is long.

stretch. Don't feel guilty if you don't know what you want to do with your life. The most interesting people I know didn't know at 22 what they wanted to do with their lives. Some of the most interesting 40-year-olds I know still don't. Get plenty of calcium. Be kind to your knees. You'll miss them when they're gone. Maybe you'll marry. Maybe you won't. Maybe you'll have children. Maybe you won't. Maybe you'll divorce at 40. Maybe you'll dance the funky chicken on your 75th wedding anniversary. Whatever you do, don't congratulate yourself too much. Or berate yourself either. Your choices are half chance. So are everybody else's. Enjoy your body. Use it every way you can. Don't be afraid of it or what other people think of it. It's the greatest instrument you'll ever own. Dance. Even if you have nowhere to do it but in your own living room. Read the directions, even if you don't follow them. Do not read beauty magazines. They will only make you feel ugly.

Live in New York City once, but leave before it makes you hard. Live in Northern California once, but leave before it makes you soft. Travel. Accept certain inalienable truths. Prices will rise. Politicians will philander. You too will get old. And when you do, you'll fantasize that when you were young, prices were reasonable, politicians were noble, and children respected their elders. Respect your elders. Don't expect anyone else to support you. Maybe you have a trust fund. Maybe you'll have a wealthy spouse. But you never know when either one might run out. Don't mess too much with your hair, or by the time you're 40, it will look 85. Be careful whose advice you buy, but be patient with those who supply it. Advice

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1: In the Middle East, Iran has held massive public mourning for slain Supreme Leader Ali Khamenei, with thousands gathering in Tehran amid defiant messages towards the United States. Three of his sons joined the ceremonies, though his successor has not yet appeared publicly. Tensions remain high following recent conflicts, with ongoing concerns over shipping in the Strait of Hormuz. Russia has launched fresh attacks on Kyiv, with at least one major strike reported in the Ukrainian capital. This comes as President Putin and US President Trump held a business-like phone call on July 4th. The conflict continues to dominate headlines for audiences in Britain and Australia. In the United States, Americans are marking the country's 250th anniversary with celebrations, speeches from President Trump, and fireworks displays, though severe weather disrupted some events. The milestone has prompted global reflection on America's role in the world. In Australia, property auction clearance rates have hit notably low levels in major cities like Brisbane, Sydney, and Melbourne, with experts warning the downturn in the housing market is likely to continue into the new financial year. In the UK, the NHS is rolling out AI upgrades to its app to better direct patients to the right services, with the changes expected to reach all users in England by 2028. England's football team faces a crucial World Cup last 16 clash against Mexico in the iconic Azteca Stadium. After advancing with a comeback win, Thomas Tuchel's side will need to contend with altitude and passionate home support. And Singapore is preparing to open its new cruise centre on July 7th, featuring airport-style check-in facilities that promise to make travel smoother and more enjoyable for passengers.
0: You're-

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That's because they don't know me at all. 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I love you so much.

0: music on the way from Martin Solvig and Tyre Cruz in just a sec. Let's grab the latest headlines first. It's 4 o'clock in Hong Kong and Singapore.
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2: In the Middle East, Iran has held massive public mourning for slain Supreme Leader Ali Khamenei, with thousands gathering in Tehran amid defiant messages towards the United States. Three of his sons joined the ceremonies, though his successor has not yet appeared publicly. Tensions remain high following recent conflicts, with ongoing concerns over shipping in the Strait of Hormuz. Russia has launched fresh attacks on Kyiv, with at least one major strike reported in the Ukrainian capital. This comes as President Putin and US President Trump held a business-like phone call on July 4th. The conflict continues to dominate headlines for audiences in Britain and Australia. In the United States, Americans are marking the country's 250th anniversary with celebrations, speeches from President Trump, and fireworks displays, though severe weather disrupted some events. The milestone has prompted global reflection on America's role in the world. In Australia, property auction clearance rates have hit notably low levels in major cities like Brisbane, Sydney, and Melbourne, with experts warning the downturn in the housing market is likely to continue into the new financial year. In the UK, the NHS is rolling out AI upgrades to its app to better direct patients to the right services, with the changes expected to reach all users in England by 2028. England's football team faces a crucial World Cup last 16 clash against Mexico in the iconic Azteca Stadium. After advancing with a comeback win, Thomas Tuchel's side will need to contend with altitude and passionate home support. And Singapore is preparing to open its new cruise centre on July 7th, featuring airport-style check-in facilities that promise to make travel smoother and more enjoyable for passengers.
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3: England beat Mexico 3-2 at the Estadio Azteca in Mexico City. Jude Bellingham scored twice in quick succession. Harry Kane added a penalty, while Mexico replied with goals from Julian Quiñones and Raul Jimenez. France beat Paraguay 1-0 in Philadelphia. Kylian Mbappe scored the only goal from a 70-minute penalty, his 19th World Cup goal, to send France into the quarterfinals against Morocco. Morocco thrashed Canada 3-0 in Houston, with Azzedine Unahi scoring twice and Soufiane Rahimi adding a late third. Norway stunned Brazil 2-1 at MetLife Stadium in New Jersey. Erling Haaland scored twice, including a stunning long-range goal to send Norway into the quarterfinals. Neymar scored a late penalty for Brazil. In the Nations Championship rugby, New Zealand edged France 34-32 in a thriller in Christchurch. The All Blacks held on despite a strong French fightback. Ireland edged the Wallabies 33-31 in a thriller at Allianz Stadium in Sydney. Ireland came from behind with late tries, including one from Thomas Clarkson to secure victory. Wales defeated Fiji 39-24 at Cardiff City Stadium, with Jack Morgan scoring two tries. South Africa crushed England 45-21 at Emirates Airline Park in Johannesburg. Scotland beat Argentina 47-38 in a high-scoring encounter at Estadio Mario Alberto Kempes in Cordoba. At Wimbledon, Alex de Minaur advanced to the fourth round with a dominant win. Alexandra Ayala produced a historic upset by defeating Iga Swiatek in straight sets to reach the round of 16. In AFL on Saturday, Port Adelaide defeated North Melbourne, while Carlton beat Richmond by 2 points at the MCG. Essendon fell to St Kilda. In NRL, St George Illawarra Dragons beat West Tigers 24-10, and Brisbane Broncos lost to Cronulla Sharks. On Sunday, Parramatta Eels face Manly Warringah Sea Eagles, and Newcastle Knights play the Dolphins. And Tour de France leader Jonas Vingegaard wears the yellow jersey after stage one success in Barcelona.
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Cruise and Dynamite at EXR. It's lovely to be with you. Hope you're having a cracking day so far. My name's Livia, and did you watch this morning the England game v Mexico? We've got to talk about that. I saw them going out. It was against them. It was on home turf. Historically, they don't win at that venue. 80% of the crowd were Mexican. It was going to be a tough gig, but a rather exciting result. So we'll get to that a little bit later on. Let's also talk about Sir Paul McCartney reportedly playing at Taylor Swift's wedding at Madison Square Gardens. All those rumours are going to start drip feeding into our news feed. So I'll tell you everything that I know a little bit later on. And of course, plenty of things going on across Asia to celebrate. This is Tom Grennan first with the Here.

Katy Perry and Chained to the Rhythm. It is 20 past four in Hong Kong and Singapore. Hope you're doing all right. My name's Olivia. And if you are in Hong Kong, 15th of July, which is next Wednesday, there is a mega event happening, as it does every single year. It's the Hong Kong Book Fair. Thousands and thousands of books under one roof. If you want to go and find some new literature for the kids, worth checking out. More details are on the Hong Kong Discover Hong Kong website.

Fifth Harmony, Tide Dollar Sign, it's Work From Home, it's AXR, and it's time for a game, an iconic landmark. With these three words, can you work out which iconic landmark I'm talking about? Torch, copper and island. Torch, copper and island. Which iconic landmark am I discussing? We'll find out if you've got it right in three songs' time.

Little Mix, answer Wheatie, it's Confetti, it's AXR, and it's time for a game. The answer to today's three-word quiz, Torch, Copper and Island, which iconic landmark am I talking about? Well done if you said the Statue of Liberty, Torch, Copper and Island. Well done if you got that right today.

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1: I bring her coffee in the morning. She brings me in a piece. I take her out to fancy restaurants. 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
2: In the Middle East, Iran has held massive public mourning for slain Supreme Leader Ali Khamenei, with thousands gathering in Tehran amid defiant messages towards the United States. Three of his sons joined the ceremonies, though his successor has not yet appeared publicly. Tensions remain high following recent conflicts, with ongoing concerns over shipping in the Strait of Hormuz. Russia has launched fresh attacks on Kyiv, with at least one major strike reported in the Ukrainian capital. This comes as President Putin and US President Trump held a business-like phone call on July 4th. The conflict continues to dominate headlines for audiences in Britain and Australia. In the United States, Americans are marking the country's 250th anniversary with celebrations, speeches from President Trump, and fireworks displays, though severe weather disrupted some events. The milestone has prompted global reflection on America's role in the world. In Australia, property auction clearance rates have hit notably low levels in major cities like Brisbane, Sydney, and Melbourne, with experts warning the downturn in the housing market is likely to continue into the new financial year. In the UK, the NHS is rolling out AI upgrades to its app to better direct patients to the right services, with the changes expected to reach all users in England by 2028. England's football team faces a crucial World Cup last 16 clash against Mexico in the iconic Azteca Stadium. After advancing with a comeback win, Thomas Tuchel's side will need to contend with altitude and passionate home support. And Singapore is preparing to open its new cruise centre on July 7th, featuring airport-style check-in facilities that promise to make travel smoother and more enjoyable for passengers.
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Jonas Brothers and Waffle House. It's AX. Sarah, it's lovely to be with you. My name's Olivia. If you're in Singapore, by the way, quite a few things going on at the moment, including Jazz Festival is now on at Esplanade. A whole month of jazz performances, over 100 free as well. You can find out more ticket details on the Time Out website for that. That's this entire month. And something to look forward to towards the end of the month, Sentosa Grill Fest is coming back.

Swift and 22. It's AXR. It's a joy to be with you. So Paul McCartney reportedly played at Taylor Swift's wedding on Friday. Reportedly played I Want to Hold Your Hand for the first time since 1964 at Taylor Swift and Travis Kelce's wedding at Madison Square Garden on Friday. A very, very much public private event. It was fairly wild how much we knew. Reportedly officiated by Adam Sandler, Stevie Nicks also performed at the event as well. 1,000 guests, including various TV hosts from across the globe that Taylor Swift must have just sort of made friends with in her travels. Slightly strange, don't you think, to have like a TV host that you might have been interviewed by a couple of times at your wedding? But anyway, they had a lovely time by the looks of things and officially tied the knot. This is Maroon 5 now, Sugar.

0: Justin Timberlake and Can't Stop the Feeling. You're listening to AXR. Hope you're doing all right. My name's Olivia and we've got Alan Walker on the way in just a moment. Let's grab the latest showbiz update first.
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2: Kate Winslet has signed on for a major Netflix sequel. The Oscar-winning British actress is set to star in a follow-up to Adolescence, Netflix's biggest ever show. Originally planned as a limited series, its massive success has led to a new season with fresh storylines, and Winslet is tipped for a key leading role. Dwayne The Rock Johnson has spoken warmly about his time living in New Zealand. The Moana star reflected on his school days in Gray Lynn, Auckland, and why the live-action adaptation feels deeply connected to Aotearoa for audiences across the region. Australian comedian and TV star Julia Morris has opened up about rebuilding after divorce. The I'm a Celebrity Get Me Out of Here host addressed a humiliating ex's insult and the axing of the show, saying she's now confident and not out to prove anything. Home and Away star Emily Weir has shared her 8 years of sobriety. The Australian actress credited a 12-step program and the Sober Curious movement for transforming her life after things had to break in order to be rebuilt. Robbie Williams surprised fans with an impromptu street performance. The British icon delighted onlookers in a spontaneous sing-along moment recently captured on video. Shortland Street actor Ben Barrington has explained his shock exit from the long-running New Zealand soap. The star described the ruthless cut after a decade playing Dr. Drew McCaskill. And Victoria Beckham marked 27 years of marriage to David Beckham. The British couple celebrated amid ongoing family discussions, with Victoria sharing a heartfelt post.

Little Mix, Ty Dolla Sign, it's Think About Us, it's AXR, and it's time for a game of Beat the Intro in a moment, where we play a tune right up until the vocal, and you have to tell me what it is. We shall play very shortly.

0: Music lined up from Robbie and Keane in just a sec. Let's grab the latest headlines first. It's 6 o'clock in Hong Kong and Singapore.
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2: In the Middle East, Iran has held massive public mourning for slain Supreme Leader Ali Khamenei, with thousands gathering in Tehran amid defiant messages towards the United States. Three of his sons joined the ceremonies, though his successor has not yet appeared publicly. Tensions remain high following recent conflicts, with ongoing concerns over shipping in the Strait of Hormuz. Russia has launched fresh attacks on Kyiv, with at least one major strike reported in the Ukrainian capital. This comes as President Putin and US President Trump held a business-like phone call on July 4th. The conflict continues to dominate headlines for audiences in Britain and Australia. In the United States, Americans are marking the country's 250th anniversary with celebrations, speeches from President Trump, and fireworks displays, though severe weather disrupted some events. The milestone has prompted global reflection on America's role in the world. In Australia, property auction clearance rates have hit notably low levels in major cities like Brisbane, Sydney, and Melbourne, with experts warning the downturn in the housing market is likely to continue into the new financial year. In the UK, the NHS is rolling out AI upgrades to its app to better direct patients to the right services, with the changes expected to reach all users in England by 2028. England's football team faces a crucial World Cup last 16 clash against Mexico in the iconic Azteca Stadium. After advancing with a comeback win, Thomas Tuchel's side will need to contend with altitude and passionate home support. And Singapore is preparing to open its new cruise centre on July 7th, featuring airport-style check-in facilities that promise to make travel smoother and more enjoyable for passengers.
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4: England beat Mexico 3-2 at the Estadio Azteca in Mexico City. Jude Bellingham scored twice in quick succession. Harry Kane added a penalty, while Mexico replied with goals from Julian Quiñones and Raul Jimenez. France beat Paraguay 1-0 in Philadelphia. Kylian Mbappe scored the only goal from a 70-minute penalty, his 19th World Cup goal, to send France into the quarterfinals against Morocco. Morocco thrashed Canada 3-0 in Houston, with Azzedine Unahi scoring twice and Soufiane Rahimi adding a late third. Norway stunned Brazil 2-1 at MetLife Stadium in New Jersey. Erling Haaland scored twice, including a stunning long-range goal to send Norway into the quarterfinals. Neymar scored a late penalty for Brazil. In the Nations Championship rugby, New Zealand edged France 34-32 in a thriller in Christchurch. The All Blacks held on despite a strong French fightback. Ireland edged the Wallabies 33-31 in a thriller at Allianz Stadium in Sydney. Ireland came from behind with late tries, including one from Thomas Clarkson to secure victory. Wales defeated Fiji 39-24 at Cardiff City Stadium, with Jack Morgan scoring two tries. South Africa crushed England 45-21 at Emirates Airline Park in Johannesburg. Scotland beat Argentina 47-38 in a high-scoring encounter at Estadio Mario Alberto Kempes in Cordoba. At Wimbledon, Alex de Minaur advanced to the fourth round with a dominant win. Alexandra Ayala produced a historic upset by defeating Iga Swiatek in straight sets to reach the round of 16. In AFL on Saturday, Port Adelaide defeated North Melbourne, while Carlton beat Richmond by 2 points at the MCG. Essendon fell to St Kilda. In NRL, St George Illawarra Dragons beat West Tigers 24-10, and Brisbane Broncos lost to Cronulla Sharks. On Sunday, Parramatta Eels face Manly Warringah Sea Eagles, and Newcastle Knights play the Dolphins. And Tour de France leader Jonas Vingegaard wears the yellow jersey after Stage 1 success in Barcelona.
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Keen, and This Is The Last Time on AXR. Right, time for a game. Got a beat the intro today. Any ideas what this is, please? Well done if you think you've got it already. One more time. Let's see if you've got it right. Two songs time. Artist and title, please.

the grid and mirror, 20 past six in Hong Kong and Singapore. Let's get the answer to today's Beat the Intro. It's Lady Gaga and The Cure. Well done if you got that right today.

And Nirvana on AXR. Now, if you are loving the football, we'll talk about England's win in just a moment. Obviously, Australia now knocked out of the cup by Egypt. Scotland didn't make it out the group stages, neither did New Zealand. So it's all on the shoulders of England to take it further. We'll see. I mean, they're up against the Netherlands in their next game, but we'll get to the highlights of that game in just a moment. Little reminder for you, Hong Kong Football Festival is coming to the Kai Tak Sports Park. You're going to feel the passion of Manchester City, Chelsea, Juventus and Inter Milan on the 31st of July until the 5th of August. Find out ticket details on the Kai Tak Sports Park website.

Doja Cat, Need to Know. Yeah, Sarah, it's lovely to be with you. My name's Olivia. And England have managed to make their way through to the final eight of the World Cup. That is kind of wild. I did not expect them to win against Mexico this morning. Last 16, they were at the Aztec Stadium, where they've never won before. They beat Mexico 3-2 with a couple of penalties on each side as well. And the headline that I think has caught most people's eye this morning is that the England midfielder Jordan Henderson suffered a really bad wrist injury whilst celebrating his side's dramatic win. He hopped over one of the barriers, landed on his wrist, and had to get stretchered off the pitch with gas and air. Slightly embarrassing. Bear in mind that he was on the subs bench. Didn't even play a minute of football. This is Lady Gaga, Bradley Cooper. It's AXR.

Fisher and This City. It's AXR, right? Music on the way from Harry Styles in the next 10 minutes or so. Your latest headlines on the way too. This is Big Red Machine, Taylor Swift first with Renegade.

0: on the way from Adele and Pink in just a moment. Let's grab the latest headlines first. It's 7 o'clock in Hong Kong and Singapore.
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2: From Feature Story News in Paris, I'm Ross Cullen. Millions of people have lined the streets in the Iranian capital Tehran for the funeral of the Supreme Leader Ayatollah Ali Khamenei, who was killed at the start of the US-Israeli war on Iran. Three sons of the late Iranian leader prayed beside his coffin and those of four other family members who were killed in the attacks at the end of February, but Mojtaba, the son who succeeded his father as the country's supreme leader, did not make an appearance. There's been no public sighting or image released of Mojtaba Khamenei since his father was killed in US and Israeli airstrikes. NATO leaders are heading to the annual summit of the Defence Alliance amid continued Russian strikes on Ukraine. The deadly attacks on Kyiv come on the eve of the summit in Turkey, where Ukrainian President Volodymyr Zelensky is expected to hold talks with President Trump, who himself held a call with President Putin over the weekend. William Denslow reports.
3: Heading into the Ankara summit, Europe and Canada will be flaunting their high increase in defence spending, up around 20% compared to 2024, according to NATO Secretary General Mark Rutte. But the United States warns that not enough is still being done by those allies, especially European partners, where Washington warns that Europe must take more of a leading role when it comes to security of its own continent. At the Ankara summit, a huge focus will be on military procurement. Spending might be up, but most notably, the Trump administration warns that not enough is being done to convert those dollars into military hardware. Expect plenty of conversations on how European allies, most notably, aim to try to rectify that. William Denslow, Brussels.
2: At least 13 people have died in rain-related incidents across...
1: AXR, first for international news and sport. 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

Adele and Someone Like You to AXR. Hope doing all right. A little reminder that Glow Festival is at Sentosa as of next week. That is rather exciting, is it not? You've got loads of wellness gurus that are arriving in town to help you with your fitness. And Jason Derulo and Alessia Cara are headlining as the musical acts. Glowfestival.sg for ticket details on that one.

Harry Styles, he's just closed off his record-breaking 12 nights at Wembley Stadium. Big deal. I mean, is he always going to be able to sell out those venues? I think he might. I think that appeal will always be there, regardless of how the album actually performs. Shania Twain was the support act, and he closed off the record-breaking stint with an appearance from his sister on stage, just sort of talking about their relationship and like how much they love each other, like best mates, apparently. Very sweet, very cool. I wonder whether there will be a film of this. Of this live tour. He's got a ridiculous amount of dates coming up at Madison Square Gardens as well. Don't think he was invited to the wedding of the century, from what I can tell. This is Pete.

0: Jonas Blue and What I Like About You on AXR. Right, Benny Blanco on the way in just a moment. Let's grab your latest showbiz update first.
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2: Kate Winslet has signed on for a major Netflix sequel. The Oscar-winning British actress is set to star in a follow-up to Adolescence, Netflix's biggest ever show. Originally planned as a limited series, its massive success has led to a new season with fresh storylines, and Winslet is tipped for a key leading role. Dwayne The Rock Johnson has spoken warmly about his time living in New Zealand. The Moana star reflected on his school days in Gray Lynn, Auckland, and why the live-action adaptation feels deeply connected to Aotearoa for audiences across the region. Australian comedian and TV star Julia Morris has opened up about rebuilding after divorce. The I'm a Celebrity Get Me Out of Here host addressed a humiliating ex's insult and the axing of the show, saying she's now confident and not out to prove anything. Home and Away star Emily Weir has shared her 8 years of sobriety. The Australian actress credited a 12-step program and the Sober Curious movement for transforming her life after things had to break in order to be rebuilt. Robbie Williams surprised fans with an impromptu street performance. The British icon delighted onlookers in a spontaneous sing-along moment recently captured on video. Shortland Street actor Ben Barrington has explained his shock exit from the long-running New Zealand soap. The star described the ruthless cut after a decade playing Dr. Drew McCaskill. And Victoria Beckham marked 27 years of marriage to David Beckham. The British couple celebrated amid ongoing family discussions, with Victoria sharing a heartfelt post.

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1: From Feature Story News in Paris, I'm Ross Cullen. Millions of people have lined the streets in the Iranian capital Tehran for the funeral of the supreme leader Ayatollah Ali Khamenei, who was killed at the start of the US-Israeli war on Iran. Three sons of the late Iranian leader prayed beside his coffin and those of four other family members who were killed in the attacks at the end of February, but Mojtaba, the son who succeeded his father as the country's supreme leader, did not make an appearance. There's been no public sighting or image released of Mojtaba Khamenei since his father was killed in US and Israeli airstrikes. NATO leaders are heading to the annual summit of the Defence Alliance amid continued Russian strikes on Ukraine. The deadly attacks on Kyiv come on the eve of the summit in Turkey, where Ukrainian President Volodymyr Zelensky is expected to hold talks with President Trump, who himself held a call with President Putin over the weekend. William Denslow reports.
2: Heading into the Ankara summit, Europe and Canada will be flaunting their high increase in defence spending, up around 20% compared to 2024, according to NATO Secretary General Mark Rutte. But the United States warns that not enough is still being done by those allies, especially European partners, where Washington warns that Europe must take more of a leading role when it comes to security of its own continent. At the Ankara summit, a huge focus will be on military procurement. Spending might be up, but most notably, the Trump administration warns that not enough is being done to convert those dollars into military hardware. Expect plenty of conversations on how European allies, most notably, aim to try to rectify that. William Denslow, Brussels.
1: At least 13 people have died in rain-related incidents across...
3: Welcome to the show. It's Monday, the 6th of July. Paul Baker with you for the next couple of hours. On the way, the birthdays and music from Desiree, the Bangles, and also Bobby Brown. First, though, here are the Bee Gees.
4: Paul Baker.

0: here we go then. Monday, the 6th of July, 2026. Sylvester Stallone celebrates his 80th birthday today. Comedian and actor Kevin Hart is 47. 50 Cent is 51. Also celebrating, Burt Ward. Do you remember him? He was Robin in the 60s TV series of Batman. He's 81 years old today. And actor Jeffrey Rush is 75. It's International Kissing Day today. National Fried Chicken Day. It's also Take Your Webmaster to Lunch Day, whatever that means. It's Umbrella Cover Day, National Air Traffic Control Day, and also Create a Vacuum Day. It's also National Financial Literacy Day today as well. Now, on Friday, I gave you the conversation starter. It's a, it was a fast-paced question. What completely useless talent do you possess? Your answers have been coming in over the weekend, and some of the best will be read out on your radio next.
1: Paul Baker.

your conversation starter I set you on Friday was this. What completely useless talent do you possess? For Jack, he can identify the exact brand of crisp just by the sound of the crunch. Prove it, Jack. Prove it. Ruby can recite the alphabet backwards in under 4 seconds without stuttering. Thomas can balance a standard wooden broom vertically on the tip of his chin. Chloe can perfectly mimic the exact dial-up internet noise from the 90s. And Harry can guess the weight of any household object to the nearest gram. Well, good for you, Harry.

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1: On the way for you very, very soon, it's your Monday Brain Buster. We got music coming up as well from Crystal Waters, AC/DC, and Chesney Hawkes, Billy Idol on the way as well. First, here's Alexander O'Neill.
2: Paul Baker. It's gonna be kind of right.

It's time now for your Monday Brainbuster question. And a survey has found that 62% of hotel guests admit to taking what specific action immediately upon entering their hotel room before unpacking? 62% of hotel guests admit to taking what specific action immediately upon entering their room before unpacking? What do you think the answer is? Have a think about that. I'll give you the exact answer next.

Answering your brainbuster question for Monday right now. According to a survey, 62% of hotel guests admit to taking what specific action immediately upon entering the hotel room before unpacking? The answer is bouncing or jumping directly onto the bed to test out how bouncy the mattress is.

0: amazing facts of the day on the way for you shortly. David Gray coming up, Dexy's Midnight Runners, and here's Depeche Mode.
1: Paul Baker.

On the way in the next hour of your show for Monday, Sins in the Library and Realities of the Village Fate. Let's do some amazing facts for you right now. Before his acting career took off, Sylvester Stallone worked as a lion cage cleaner at the Central Park Zoo. Rapper 50 Cent's stage name was actually inspired by a real-world 1980s Brooklyn robber named Kelvin Martin. The standard modern three-point seatbelt clip design was gifted as an open patent by Volvo back in 1959 so that any car manufacturer could use it for free safety. And John Lennon and Paul McCartney met for the very first time at a Walton Church fete on this date back in 1957. Paul Bay.

0: 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AXR World News.
1: From Feature Story News in London, I'm Ollie Barrett. Ukraine says it has a serious shortage of interceptor missiles, which meant 23 ballistic missiles fired by Russia at Kyiv were not able to be shot down. At least 12 people were killed in the attack. NATO leaders are heading to the Defence Alliance's annual summit amid continued Russian strikes on Ukraine. Deadly attacks on Kyiv have come on the eve of the summit in Turkey, where Ukrainian President Volodymyr Zelensky is expected to hold talks with US President Trump, who himself held a call with President Putin of Russia over the weekend. William Denzelo reports.
2: Heading into the Ankara summit, Europe and Canada will be flaunting their high increase in defence spending, up around 20% compared to 2024, according to NATO Secretary General Mark Rutte. But the United States warns that not enough is still being done by those allies, especially European partners, where Washington warns that Europe must take more of a leading role when it comes to security of its own continent. At the Ankara summit, a huge focus will be on military procurement. Spending might be up, but most notably, the Trump administration warns that not enough is being done to convert those dollars into military hardware. Expect plenty of conversations on how European allies, most notably, aim to try to rectify that.
1: UEFA says FIFA's lack of enforcement of US striker Fulleran Balogun's red card ban at the World Cup is unprecedented, incomprehensible and unjustifiable. Balogun was due to serve a suspension during the upcoming USA-Belgium tie, but FIFA decided not to follow through with a ban. It's reported the decision came after US President Donald Trump called FIFA boss Gianni Infantino about the issue. Indian Prime Minister Narendra Modi's left New Delhi for a six-day tour of Indonesia, Australia and New Zealand, with defence ties and strategic cooperation across the Indo-Pacific at the top of the agenda. The two sides are expected to sign several agreements covering trade, digital connectivity, critical minerals and defence cooperation when Modi meets Indonesian President Prabowo Subianto on Tuesday. Ishan Gurg reports from New Delhi.
3: India's vision of the Indo-Pacific is hugely centered around how it wants to build new partnerships, and that's what the Indian Ministry of External Affairs says, that the common theme running between Prime Minister's visit to Indonesia and then on to Australia and New Zealand is going to be forging new areas of cooperation with these countries. But analysts do see China as and China's influence as a major theme that's uniting India's many diplomatic engagements. When the Japanese Prime Minister Sanae Takaichi was in New Delhi, the free and Indo-Pacific region as a concept was discussed between the two leaders.
1: From bureaus worldwide, this is FSN.
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5: Into the second hour of Monday's show, is the 6th of July. I'm Paul Baker, and on the way, music from Dee Ream, Bitty McLean and Alanis Morissette. We'll do On This Day in History after Aha.
4: Paul Baker.

So it is Monday, 6th of July. Let's look at events on this day in history for you right now. Forrest Gump opened in cinemas on this day in 94. Crazy in Love by Beyonce hits number one in the singles chart in the UK in 2003. Lewis Hamilton wins his historic first ever British Grand Prix at a rain-soaked Silverstone on this day in 2008. Armageddon launched into cinemas on this day in 1998. Louis Armstrong sadly passed away in New York at the age of, it doesn't say his age, but it was in 1971. And in 2012, payphone by Maroon 5 dominates global radio stations.

0: Well, let's do some more. Conversation starter answers to the question I gave you on Friday. What completely useless talent do you possess? I can tell you that Megan can tie a cherry stem into a knot using just her tongue. She's going to be popular at parties. She'll be popular. Daniel can name the year any pop song was released within 5 seconds. Hannah can stack 6 standard dice on top of each other using tweezers. William can read a book upside down at the exact same speed as normal. And Katie can identify any UK motorway by just looking at a bridge photo. One more for you. Robert can click his jaw on command to play the rhythm of any song. I don't believe that. And Lucy can catch a stack of 20 coins off of her elbow in midair. Thank you very much for those. A lot of you have a lot of time on your hands, I believe. We'll do a brand new conversation starter question for you towards the end of the show. On the way next, Sins in the Library.
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6: Baker for the next 40 minutes or so. Coming up for you, we'll have Sins in the Library and Realities of the Village Fate coming your way. Also coming up, we'll have Aswar, Deep Blue Something, Delphonics, and right now, here's the

0: Using a giant bright pink highlighter to deface a pristine copy of a thriller book because you liked a specific sentence. Aggressively typing on a laptop keyboard so loudly that it sounds like a barrage of small gunfire in the quiet zone. Attempting to discreetly eat a bag of salt and vinegar crisps by letting them melt on your tongue to avoid the crunching. Slipping a book onto a completely random shelf because you couldn't find its proper home and you didn't want to walk back. And finally, having a full, intense telephone conversation using a theatrical stage whisper that everyone can hear perfectly.
1: Paul Baker.

Here are realities of the village fate. Paying £3 to guess the weight of a fruitcake that looks like it could easily crush a car. The extreme political tension surrounding the judging criteria of the Victoria Sponge category in the main tent. Watching the local vicar enthusiastically taking a wet sponge directly to the face in charity stocks. Buying a mystery tombola prize and winning a bottle of car upholstery cleaner that expired in November 2014. And finally, the local brass band performing a pop medley that is structurally recognisable but technically missing half of the notes. Paul Baker.

We are almost done for Monday's show. Thank you very much for listening. Back with you again tomorrow. I do have a couple more songs left to play for you, but before I do that, let's give you a brand new conversation starter question. And what item under £10 completely changed your life? What item under £10 completely changed your life? That's £10 in cost, I'm guessing, not in weight. Get involved at Paul Baker DJ on the socials. Your answers on the radio tomorrow. Thank you very much for listening and enjoy what's left of your Monday.

0: News. From Feature Story News in London, I'm Ollie Barrett. Ukraine says it has a serious shortage of interceptor missiles, which meant 23 ballistic missiles fired by Russia at Kiev were not able to be shot down. At least 12 people were killed in the attack. NATO leaders are heading to the Defence Alliance's annual summit amid continued Russian strikes on Ukraine. Deadly attacks on Kiev have come on the eve of the summit in Turkey, where Ukrainian President Volodymyr Zelensky is expected to hold talks with US President Trump, who himself held a call with President Putin of Russia over the weekend. William Denzelow reports.
1: Heading into the Ankara summit, Europe and Canada will be flaunting their high increase in defence spending, up around 20% compared to 2024, according to NATO Secretary General Mark Rutte. But the United States warns that not enough is still being done by those allies, especially European partners, where Washington warns that Europe must take more of a leading role when it comes to security of its own continent. At the Ankara summit, a huge focus will be on military procurement. Spending might be up, but most notably, the Trump administration warns that not enough is being done to convert those dollars into military hardware. Expect plenty of conversations on how European allies, most notably, aim to try to rectify that.
0: UEFA says FIFA's lack of enforcement of US striker Fulleran Balogun's red card ban at the World Cup is unprecedented, incomprehensible and unjustifiable. Balogun was due to serve a suspension during the upcoming USA-Belgium tie, but FIFA decided not to follow through with a ban. It's reported the decision came after US President Donald Trump called FIFA boss Gianni Infantino about the issue. Indian Prime Minister Narendra Modi's left New Delhi for a six-day tour of Indonesia, Australia and New Zealand, with defence ties and strategic cooperation across the Indo-Pacific at the top of the agenda. The two sides are expected to sign several agreements covering trade, digital connectivity, critical minerals and defence cooperation when Modi meets Indonesian President Prabowo Subianto on Tuesday. Ishan Gurg reports from New Delhi.
2: India's vision of the Indo-Pacific is hugely centered around how it wants to build new partnerships, and that's what the Indian Ministry of External Affairs says, that the common theme running between Prime Minister's visit to Indonesia and then on to Australia and New Zealand is going to be forging new areas of cooperation with these countries. But analysts do see China as, and China's influence as, a major theme that's uniting India's many diplomatic engagements. When the Japanese Prime Minister Sanae Takaichi was in New Delhi, the free and Indo-Pacific region as a concept was discussed between the two leaders.
0: From bureaus worldwide, this is FSN.

0: Bizarre World News. From Feature Story News in London, I'm Ollie Barrett. Ukraine says it has a serious shortage of interceptor missiles, which meant 23 ballistic missiles fired by Russia at Kiev were not able to be shot down. At least 12 people were killed in the attack. NATO leaders are heading to the Defence Alliance's annual summit amid continued Russian strikes on Ukraine. Deadly attacks on Kiev have come on the eve of the summit in Turkey, where Ukrainian President Volodymyr Zelensky is expected to hold talks with US President Trump, who himself held a call with President Putin of Russia over the weekend. William Denzelow reports.
1: Heading into the Ankara summit, Europe and Canada will be flaunting their high increase in defence spending, up around 20% compared to 2024, according to NATO Secretary General Mark Rutte. But the United States warns that not enough is still being done by those allies, especially European partners, where Washington warns that Europe must take more of a leading role when it comes to security of its own continent. At the Ankara summit, a huge focus will be on military procurement. Spending might be up, but most notably, the Trump administration warns that not enough is being done to convert those dollars into military hardware. Expect plenty of conversations on how European allies, most notably, aim to try to rectify that.
0: UEFA says FIFA's lack of enforcement of US striker Fulleran Balogun's red card ban at the World Cup is unprecedented, incomprehensible and unjustifiable. Balogun was due to serve a suspension during the upcoming USA-Belgium tie, but FIFA decided not to follow through with a ban. It's reported the decision came after US President Donald Trump called FIFA's gigantic about the minister. Narendra Modi's left New Delhi for a six-day tour of Indonesia, Australia and New Zealand, with defence ties and strategic cooperation across the Indo-Pacific at the top of the agenda. The two sides are expected to sign several agreements covering trade, digital connectivity, critical minerals and defence cooperation when Modi meets Indonesian President Prabowo Subianto on Tuesday. Ishan Gurg reports from New Delhi.
2: India's vision of the Indo-Pacific is hugely centered around how it wants to build new partnerships, and that's what the Indian Ministry of External Affairs says, that the common theme running between Prime Minister's visit to Indonesia and then on to Australia and New Zealand is going to be forging new areas of cooperation with these countries. But analysts do see China and China's influence as a major theme that's uniting India's many diplomatic engagements. When the Japanese Prime Minister Takeuchi was in New Delhi, the free and Indo-Pacific region as a concept was discussed between the two leaders.
0: From bureaus worldwide, this is FSN.

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1: From Feature Story News in London, I'm Ollie Barrett. Ukraine says it has a serious shortage of interceptor missiles, which meant 23 ballistic missiles fired by Russia at Kyiv were not able to be shot down. At least 12 people were killed in the attack. NATO leaders are heading to the Defence Alliance's annual summit amid continued Russian strikes on Ukraine. Deadly attacks on Kyiv have come on the eve of the summit in Turkey, where Ukrainian President Volodymyr Zelensky is expected to hold talks with US President Trump, who himself held a call with President Putin of Russia over the weekend. William Denzelow reports.
2: Heading into the Ankara summit, Europe and Canada will be flaunting their high increase in defence spending, up around 20% compared to 2024, according to NATO Secretary General Mark Rutte. But the United States warns that not enough is still being done by those allies, especially European partners, where Washington warns that Europe must take more of a leading role when it comes to security of its own continent. At the Ankara summit, a huge focus will be on military procurement. Spending might be up, but most notably, the Trump administration warns that not enough is being done to convert those dollars into military hardware. Expect plenty of conversations on how European allies, most notably, aim to try to rectify that.
1: UEFA says FIFA's lack of enforcement of US striker Fulleran Balogun's red card ban at the World Cup is unprecedented, incomprehensible and unjustifiable. Balogun was due to serve a suspension during the upcoming USA-Belgium tie, but FIFA decided not to follow through with a ban. It's reported the decision came after US President Donald Trump called FIFA boss Gianni Infantino about the issue. Indian Prime Minister Narendra Modi's left New Delhi for a six-day tour of Indonesia, Australia and New Zealand with defence ties and strategic cooperation across the Indo-Pacific at the top of the agenda. The two sides are expected to sign several agreements covering trade, digital connectivity, critical minerals and defence cooperation when Modi meets Indonesian President Prabowo Subianto on Tuesday. Ishan Gurg reports from New Delhi.
3: India's vision of the Indo-Pacific is hugely centered around how it wants to build new partnerships, and that's what the Indian Ministry of External Affairs says, that the common theme running between Prime Minister's visit to Indonesia and then on to Australia and New Zealand is going to be forging new areas of cooperation with these countries. But analysts do see China as and China's influence as a major theme that's uniting India's many diplomatic engagements. When the Japanese Prime Minister Sanae Takaichi was in New Delhi, the free and Indo-Pacific region as a concept was discussed between the two leaders.
1: From bureaus worldwide, this is FSN.

0: From Feature Story News in London, I'm Ollie Barrett. Ukraine says it has a serious shortage of interceptor missiles, which meant 23 ballistic missiles fired by Russia at Kiev were not able to be shot down. At least 12 people were killed in the attack. NATO leaders are heading to the Defence Alliance's annual summit amid continued Russian strikes on Ukraine. Deadly attacks on Kiev have come on the eve of the summit in Turkey, where Ukrainian President Volodymyr Zelensky is expected to hold talks with US President Trump, who himself held a call with President Putin of Russia over the weekend. William Denzelow reports.
1: Heading into the Ankara summit, Europe and Canada will be flaunting their high increase in defence spending, up around 20% compared to 2024, according to NATO Secretary General Mark Rutte. But the United States warns that not enough is still being done by those allies, especially European partners, where Washington warns that Europe must take more of a leading role when it comes to security of its own continent. At the Ankara summit, a huge focus will be on military procurement. Spending might be up, but most notably, the Trump administration warns that not enough is being done to convert those dollars into military hardware. Expect plenty of conversations on how European allies, most notably, aim to try to rectify that.
0: UEFA says FIFA's lack of enforcement of US striker Fulleran Balogun's red card ban at the World Cup is unprecedented, incomprehensible and unjustifiable. Balogun was due to serve a suspension during the upcoming USA-Belgium tie, but FIFA decided not to follow through with a ban. It's reported the decision came after US President Donald Trump called FIFA boss Gianni Infantino about the issue. Indian Prime Minister Narendra Modi's left New Delhi for a six-day tour of Indonesia, Australia and New Zealand, with defence ties and strategic cooperation across the Indo-Pacific at the top of the agenda. The two sides are expected to sign several agreements covering trade, digital connectivity, critical minerals and defence cooperation when Modi meets Indonesian President Prabowo Subianto on Tuesday. Ishan Gurg reports from New Delhi.
2: India's vision of the Indo-Pacific is hugely centered around how it wants to build new partnerships, and that's what the Indian Ministry of External Affairs says, that the common theme running between Prime Minister's visit to Indonesia and then on to Australia and New Zealand is going to be forging new areas of cooperation with these countries. But analysts do see China as, and China's influence as, a major theme that's uniting India's many diplomatic engagements. When the Japanese Prime Minister Sanae Takaichi was in New Delhi, the free and Indo-Pacific region as a concept was discussed between the two leaders.
0: From bureaus worldwide, this is FSN.

0: World News. From Feature Story News in Washington, I'm Kate Fisher. US President Donald Trump is defending his intervention in the World Cup that saw world football's governing body, FIFA, reinstate US striker Fallarin Balogun, even though he was given a red card during last week's match against Bosnia-Herzegovina. Balogun is now eligible to play against Belgium on Monday. European football's governing body, UEFA, called the decision unprecedented, incomprehensible, and unjustified. Speaking at the White House, President Trump conceded that he had taken steps to get the player's red card suspended.
1: And that wasn't a foul. These were two great athletes that got tangled up. And this referee, who is a little bit suspect, If you check his past, I don't want to say that because I don't like to create controversy, but very suspect. Yes, I asked for a review by FIFA.
0: Russia has launched a massive barrage of ballistic missiles and drones at Kyiv, killing at least 21 people across the Ukrainian capital on the eve of a critical NATO summit. Ukraine's military says it struck Russia's largest oil refinery in the Siberian city of Omsk on the same day, the deepest such attack inside Russian territory since the war began. Dasha Chernyshova has more from Moscow.
2: Moscow says in response to all of those attacks, they are conducting their own strikes against the Ukrainian military industrial complex. So the attack against Kyiv and the Kyiv region overnight has been part of that. They say that they were targeting the enterprises that were responsible for the production of components for the drones as well as for the missile launch systems in Ukraine. And this is expected to be diminishing Ukrainian capacity to inflict damage against Russia's civilian infrastructure.
0: NATO Secretary General Mark Rutte has arrived in the Turkish capital Ankara ahead of the 36th NATO summit, which opens on Tuesday with leaders from all 32 allied nations. The two-day summit's expected to focus on support for Ukraine and progress towards a target for all members to spend 5% of GDP on defence by 2035. The White House has confirmed that US President Donald Trump will hold bilateral talks with Ukrainian President Volodymyr Zelensky on the sidelines of the summit. Stuart Smith reports from Turkey.
3: The NATO Secretary General Mark Rutte says he expects NATO leaders to produce clear, concrete and evidence plans for this 5% goal. That is how much each nation is expected to spend as a proportion of its GDP on military and military-related spending, like national resilience. They've already agreed to do this. That happened last year. This year is all about showing that they have actual plans to make this happen.
0: From bureaus worldwide, this is FSN. AXR.

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1: From Feature Story News in Washington, I'm Kate Fisher. US President Donald Trump is defending his intervention in the World Cup that saw world football's governing body, FIFA, reinstate US striker Fallarin Balogun, even though he was given a red card during last week's match against Bosnia-Herzegovina. Balogun is now eligible to play against Belgium on Monday. European football's governing body, UEFA, called the decision unprecedented, incomprehensible, and unjustified. Speaking at the White House, President Trump conceded that he had taken steps to get the player's red card suspended.
2: And that wasn't a foul. These were two great athletes that got tangled up, and this referee, who is a little bit suspect. If you check his past, I don't want to say that because I don't like to create controversy, but very suspect. Yes, I asked for a review by FIFA.
1: Russia has launched a massive barrage of ballistic missiles and drones at Kyiv, killing at least 21 people across the Ukrainian capital on the eve of a critical NATO summit. Ukraine's military says it struck Russia's largest oil refinery in the Siberian city of Omsk on the same day, the deepest such attack inside Russian territory since the war began. Dasha Chernyshova has more from Moscow.
3: Moscow says in response to all of those attacks, they are conducting their own strikes against the Ukrainian military industrial complex. So the attack against Kyiv and the Kyiv region overnight has been part of that. They say that they were targeting the enterprises that were responsible for the production of components for the drones as well as for the missile launch systems in Ukraine. And this is expected to be diminishing Ukrainian capacity to inflict damage against Russia's civilian infrastructure.
1: NATO Secretary General Mark Rutte has arrived in the Turkish capital Ankara ahead of the 36th NATO summit, which opens on Tuesday with leaders from all 32 allied nations. The two-day summit's expected to focus on support for Ukraine and progress towards a target for all members to spend 5% of GDP on defence by 2035. The White House has confirmed that US President Donald Trump will hold bilateral talks with Ukrainian President Volodymyr Zelensky on the sidelines of the summit. Stuart Smith reports from Turkey.
4: The NATO Secretary General Mark Rutte says he expects NATO leaders to produce clear, concrete and evidence plans for this 5% goal. That is how much each nation is expected to spend as a proportion of its GDP on military and military-related spending, like national resilience. They've already agreed to do this. That happened last year. This year is all about showing that they have actual plans to make this happen.
1: From bureaus worldwide, this is FSN.

choose a job, choose a career, choose a family, choose a big television, choose washing machines, cars, compact displays and electrical tin openers, choose leisure wear and matching luggage, choose a three-piece suite on hire purchase and a range of fabrics, choose DIY and wondering who the f*** you are on a Sunday morning. 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
1: From Feature Story News in Washington, I'm Kate Fisher. US President Donald Trump is defending his intervention in the World Cup that saw world football's governing body, FIFA, reinstate US striker Fallarin Balogun, even though he was given a red card during last week's match against Bosnia-Herzegovina. Balogun is now eligible to play against Belgium on Monday. European football's governing body, UEFA, called the decision unprecedented, incomprehensible, and unjustified. Speaking at the White House, President Trump conceded that he had taken steps to get the player's red card suspended.
2: And that wasn't a foul. These were two great athletes that got tangled up, and this referee, who is a little bit suspect, If you check his past, I don't want to say that because I don't like to create controversy, but very suspect. Yes, I asked for a review by FIFA.
1: Russia has launched a massive barrage of ballistic missiles and drones at Kyiv, killing at least 21 people across the Ukrainian capital on the eve of a critical NATO summit. Ukraine's military says it struck Russia's largest oil refinery in the Siberian city of Omsk on the same day, the deepest such attack inside Russian territory since the war began. Dasha Chernyshova has more from Moscow.
3: Moscow says in response to all of those attacks, they are conducting their own strikes against the Ukrainian military industrial complex. So the attack against Kyiv and the Kyiv region overnight has been part of that. They say that they were targeting the enterprises that were responsible for the production of components for the drones as well as for the missile launch systems in Ukraine. And this is expected to be diminishing Ukrainian capacity to inflict damage against Russia's civilian infrastructure.
1: NATO Secretary General Mark Rutte has arrived in the Turkish capital Ankara ahead of the 36th NATO summit, which opens on Tuesday with leaders from all 32 allied nations. The two-day summit's expected to focus on support for Ukraine and progress towards a target for all members to spend 5% of GDP on defence by 2035. The White House has confirmed that US President Donald Trump will hold bilateral talks with Ukrainian President Volodymyr Zelensky on the sidelines of the summit. Stuart Smith reports from Turkey.
4: The NATO Secretary General Mark Rutte says he expects NATO leaders to produce clear, concrete and evidence plans for this 5% goal. That is how much each nation is expected to spend as a proportion of its GDP on military and military-related spending, like national resilience. They've already agreed to do this. That happened last year. This year is all about showing that they have actual plans to make this happen.
1: From Bureaus Worldwide, this is FSN.
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0: From Feature Story News in Washington, I'm Kate Fisher. US President Donald Trump is defending his intervention in the World Cup that saw world football's governing body, FIFA, reinstate US striker Fallarin Balogun, even though he was given a red card during last week's match against Bosnia-Herzegovina. Balogun is now eligible to play against Belgium on Monday. European football's governing body, UEFA, called the decision unprecedented, incomprehensible, and unjustified. Speaking at the White House, President Trump conceded that he had taken steps to get the player's red card suspended.
1: And that wasn't a foul. These were two great athletes that got tangled up. And this referee, who is a little bit suspect, if you check his past, I don't want to say that because I don't like to create controversy, but very suspect. Yes, I asked for a review by FIFA.
0: Russia has launched a massive barrage of ballistic missiles and drones at Kyiv, killing at least 21 people across the Ukrainian capital on the eve of a critical NATO summit. Ukraine's military says it struck Russia's largest oil refinery in the Siberian city of Omsk on the same day, the deepest such attack inside Russian territory since the war began. Dasha Chernyshova has more from Moscow.
2: Moscow says in response to all of those attacks, they are conducting their own strikes against the Ukrainian military industrial complex. So the attack against Kyiv and the Kyiv region overnight has been part of that. They say that they were targeting the enterprises that were responsible for the production of components for the drones as well as for the missile launch systems in Ukraine. And this is expected to be diminishing Ukrainian capacity to inflict damage against Russia's civilian infrastructure.
0: NATO Secretary General Mark Rutte has arrived in the Turkish capital Ankara ahead of the 36th NATO summit, which opens on Tuesday with leaders from all 32 allied nations. The two-day summit's expected to focus on support for Ukraine and progress towards a target for all members to spend 5% of GDP on defence by 2035. The White House has confirmed that US President Donald Trump will hold bilateral talks with Ukrainian President Volodymyr Zelensky on the sidelines of the summit. Stuart Smith reports from Turkey.
3: The NATO Secretary General Mark Rutte says he expects NATO leaders to produce clear, concrete and evidence plans for this 5% goal. That is how much each nation is expected to spend as a proportion of its GDP on military and military-related spending, like national resilience. They've already agreed to do this. That happened last year. This year is all about showing that they have actual plans to make this happen.
0: From bureaus worldwide, this is FSN. AXR.

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1: Good morning from AXR. We're waking up Asia. It's Tuesday with Dua Lipa and Louis Tomlinson next.
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2: From Feature Story News in Washington, I'm Kate Fisher. US President Donald Trump is defending his intervention in the World Cup that saw world football's governing body, FIFA, reinstate US striker Fallarin Balogun, even though he was given a red card during last week's match against Bosnia-Herzegovina. Balogun is now eligible to play against Belgium on Monday. European football's governing body, UEFA, called the decision unprecedented, incomprehensible, and unjustified. Speaking at the White House, President Trump conceded that he had taken steps to get the player's red card suspended.
3: And that wasn't a foul. These were two great athletes that got tangled up, and this referee, who is a little bit suspect. If you check his past, I don't want to say that because I don't like to create controversy, but very suspect. Yes, I asked for a review by FIFA.
2: Russia has launched a massive barrage of ballistic missiles and drones at Kyiv, killing at least 21 people across the Ukrainian capital on the eve of a critical NATO summit. Ukraine's military says it struck Russia's largest oil refinery in the Siberian city of Omsk on the same day, the deepest such attack inside Russian territory since the war began. Dasha Chernyshova has more from Moscow.
4: Moscow says in response to all of those attacks, they are conducting their own strikes against the Ukrainian military industrial complex. So the attack against Kyiv and the Kyiv region overnight has been part of that. They say that they were targeting the enterprises that were responsible for the production of components for the drones as well as for the missile launch systems in Ukraine. And this is expected to be diminishing Ukrainian capacity to inflict damage against Russia's civilian infrastructure.
2: NATO Secretary General Mark Rutte has arrived in the Turkish capital Ankara ahead of the 36th NATO summit, which opens on Tuesday with leaders from all 32 allied nations. The two-day summit's expected to focus on support for Ukraine and progress towards a target for all members to spend 5% of GDP on defence by 2035. The White House has confirmed that US President Donald Trump will hold bilateral talks with Ukrainian President Volodymyr Zelensky on the sidelines of the summit. Stuart Smith reports from Turkey.
5: The NATO Secretary General Mark Rutte says he expects NATO leaders to produce clear, concrete and evidence plans for this 5% goal. That is how much each nation is expected to spend as a proportion of its GDP on military and military-related spending, like national resilience. They've already agreed to do this. That happened last year. This year is all about showing that they have actual plans to make this happen.
2: From bureaus worldwide, this is FSN.
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6: England beat Mexico 3-2 at the Estadio Azteca in Mexico City. Jude Bellingham scored twice in quick succession. Harry Kane added a penalty, while Mexico replied with goals from Julian Quiñones and Raul Jimenez. France beat Paraguay 1-0 in Philadelphia. Kylian Mbappe scored the only goal from a 70-minute penalty, his 19th World Cup goal, to send France into the quarterfinals against Morocco. Morocco thrashed Canada 3-0 in Houston with Azzedine Unahi scoring twice and Soufiane Rahimi adding a late third. Norway stunned Brazil 2-1 at MetLife Stadium in New Jersey. Erling Haaland scored twice, including a stunning long-range goal to send Norway into the quarterfinals. Neymar scored a late penalty for Brazil. In the Nations Championship rugby, New Zealand edged France 34-32 in a thriller in Christchurch. The All Blacks held on despite a strong French fightback. Ireland edged the Wallabies 33-31 in a thriller at Allianz Stadium in Sydney. Ireland came from behind with late tries, including one from Thomas Clarkson to secure victory. Wales defeated Fiji 39-24 at Cardiff City Stadium with Jack Morgan scoring two tries. South Africa crushed England 45-21 at Emirates Airline Park in Johannesburg. Scotland beat Argentina 47-38 in a high-scoring encounter at Estadio Mario Alberto Kempes in Cordoba. At Wimbledon, Alex de Minaur advanced to the fourth round with a dominant win. Alexandra Ayala produced a historic upset by defeating Iga Swiatek in straight sets to reach the round of 16. In AFL on Saturday, Port Adelaide defeated North Melbourne, while Carlton beat Richmond by 2 points at the MCG. Essendon fell to St Kilda. In NRL, St George Illawarra Dragons beat West Tigers 24-10 and Brisbane Broncos lost to Cronulla Sharks. On Sunday, Parramatta Eels face Manly Warringah Sea Eagles and Newcastle Knights play the Dolphins. And Tour de France leader Jonas Vingegaard wears the yellow jersey after stage one success in Barcelona.
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Dua Lipa, IDGAF. It's probably easier if I say that, isn't it? Right, take that. It only takes a minute. Back from the old school is coming soon. Here's the Mock Turtles. This is Can You Dig It? 13 minutes past the hour. AXR.

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1: We're AXR with Lady Gaga and Beyonce coming real soon, and Ava Max has Kings and Queens now. 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
2: Kate Winslet has signed on for a major Netflix sequel. The Oscar-winning British actress is set to star in a follow-up to Adolescence, Netflix's biggest ever show. Originally planned as a limited series, its massive success has led to a new season with fresh storylines, and Winslet is tipped for a key leading role. Dwayne The Rock Johnson has spoken warmly about his time living in New Zealand. The Moana star reflected on his school days in Gray Lynn, Auckland, and why the live-action adaptation feels deeply connected to Aotearoa for audiences across the region. Australian comedian and TV star Julia Morris has opened up about rebuilding after divorce. The I'm a Celebrity Get Me Out of Here host addressed a humiliating ex's insult and the axing of the show, saying she's now confident and not out to prove anything. Home and Away star Emily Weir has shared her 8 years of sobriety. The Australian actress credited a 12-step program and the Sober Curious movement for transforming her life after things had to break in order to be rebuilt. Robbie Williams surprised fans with an impromptu street performance. The British icon delighted onlookers in a spontaneous sing-along moment recently captured on video. Shortland Street actor Ben Barrington has explained his shock exit from the long-running New Zealand soap. The star described the ruthless cut after a decade playing Dr. Drew McCaskill. And Victoria Beckham marked 27 years of marriage to David Beckham. The British couple celebrated amid ongoing family discussions, with Victoria sharing a heartfelt post.
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2: From Feature Story News in Washington, I'm Kate Fisher. US President Donald Trump is defending his intervention in the World Cup that saw world football's governing body, FIFA, reinstate US striker Fallarin Balogun, even though he was given a red card during last week's match against Bosnia-Herzegovina. Balogun is now eligible to play against Belgium on Monday. European football's governing body, UEFA, called the decision unprecedented, incomprehensible, and unjustified. Speaking at the White House, President Trump conceded that he had taken steps to get the player's red card suspended.
3: And that wasn't a foul. These were two great athletes that got tangled up, and this referee, who is a little bit suspect, If you check his past, I don't want to say that because I don't like to create controversy, but very suspect. Yes, I asked for a review by FIFA.
2: Russia has launched a massive barrage of ballistic missiles and drones at Kyiv, killing at least 21 people across the Ukrainian capital on the eve of a critical NATO summit. Ukraine's military says it struck Russia's largest oil refinery in the Siberian city of Omsk on the same day, the deepest such attack inside Russian territory since the war began. Dasha Chernyshova has more from Moscow.
4: Moscow says in response to all of those attacks, they are conducting their own strikes against the Ukrainian military industrial complex. So the attack against Kyiv and the Kyiv region overnight has been part of that. They say that they were targeting the enterprises that were responsible for the production of components for the drones as well as for the missile launch systems in Ukraine. And this is expected to be diminishing Ukrainian capacity to inflict damage against Russia's civilian infrastructure.
2: NATO Secretary General Mark Rutte has arrived in the Turkish capital Ankara ahead of the 36th NATO summit, which opens on Tuesday with leaders from all 32 allied nations. The two-day summit's expected to focus on support for Ukraine and progress towards a target for all members to spend 5% of GDP on defence by 2035. The White House has confirmed that US President Donald Trump will hold bilateral talks with Ukrainian President Volodymyr Zelensky on the sidelines of the summit. Stuart Smith reports from Turkey.
5: The NATO Secretary General Mark Rutte says he expects NATO leaders to produce clear, concrete and evidence plans for this 5% goal. That is how much each nation is expected to spend as a proportion of its GDP on military and military-related spending, like national resilience. They've already agreed to do this. That happened last year. This year is all about showing that they have actual plans to make this happen.
2: From Bureaus Worldwide, this is FSN.
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6: England beat Mexico 3-2 at the Estadio Azteca in Mexico City. Jude Bellingham scored twice in quick succession. Harry Kane added a penalty, while Mexico replied with goals from Julian Quiñones and Raul Jimenez. France beat Paraguay 1-0 in Philadelphia. Kylian Mbappe scored the only goal from a 70-minute penalty, his 19th World Cup goal, to send France into the quarterfinals against Morocco. Morocco thrashed Canada 3-0 in Houston with Azzedine Unahi scoring twice and Soufiane Rahimi adding a late third. Norway stunned Brazil 2-1 at MetLife Stadium in New Jersey. Erling Haaland scored twice, including a stunning long-range goal to send Norway into the quarterfinals. Neymar scored a late penalty for Brazil. In the Nations Championship rugby, New Zealand edged France 34-32 in a thriller in Christchurch. The All Blacks held on despite a strong French fightback. Ireland edged the Wallabies 33-31 in a thriller at Allianz Stadium in Sydney. Ireland came from behind with late tries, including one from Thomas Clarkson to secure victory. Wales defeated Fiji 39-24 at Cardiff City Stadium with Jack Morgan scoring two tries. South Africa crushed England 45-21 at Emirates Airline Park in Johannesburg. Scotland beat Argentina 47-38 in a high-scoring encounter at Estadio Mario Alberto Kempes in Cordoba. At Wimbledon, Alex de Minaur advanced to the fourth round with a dominant win. Alexandra Ayala produced a historic upset by defeating Iga Swiatek in straight sets to reach the round of 16. In AFL on Saturday, Port Adelaide defeated North Melbourne, while Carlton beat Richmond by 2 points at the MCG. Essendon fell to St Kilda. In NRL, St George Illawarra Dragons beat West Tigers 24-10, and Brisbane Broncos lost to Cronulla Sharks. On Sunday, Parramatta Eels face Manly Warringah Sea Eagles, and Newcastle Knights play the Dolphins. And Tour de France leader Jonas Vingegaard wears the yellow jersey after Stage 1 success in Barcelona.
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1: 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Good morning to you. Kylie Minogue and Ellie Goulding are on the way. Now, showbiz.
2: Kate Winslet has signed on for a major Netflix sequel. The Oscar-winning British actress is set to star in a follow-up to Adolescence, Netflix's biggest ever show. Originally planned as a limited series, its massive success has led to a new season with fresh storylines, and Winslet is tipped for a key leading role. Dwayne The Rock Johnson has spoken warmly about his time living in New Zealand. The Moana star reflected on his school days in Gray Lynn, Auckland, and why the live-action adaptation feels deeply connected to Aotearoa for audiences across the region. Australian comedian and TV star Julia Morris has opened up about rebuilding after divorce. The I'm a Celebrity Get Me Out of Here host addressed a humiliating ex's insult and the axing of the show, saying she's now confident and not out to prove anything. Home and Away star Emily Weir has shared her 8 years of sobriety. The Australian actress credited a 12-step program and the Sober Curious movement for transforming her life after things had to break in order to be rebuilt. Robbie Williams surprised fans with an impromptu street performance. The British icon delighted onlookers in a spontaneous sing-along moment recently captured on video. Shortland Street actor Ben Barrington has explained his shock exit from the long-running New Zealand soap. The star described the ruthless cut after a decade playing Dr. Drew McCaskill. And Victoria Beckham marked 27 years of marriage to David Beckham. The British couple celebrated amid ongoing family discussions, with Victoria sharing a heartfelt post.
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1: 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Good morning. I'm playing Pink and Paul Wolford real soon, and Selena Gomez is coming next.
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3: From Feature Story News in Washington, I'm Kate Fisher. US President Donald Trump is defending his intervention in the World Cup that saw world football's governing body, FIFA, reinstate US striker Fallarin Balogun, even though he was given a red card during last week's match against Bosnia-Herzegovina. Balogun is now eligible to play against Belgium on Monday. European football's governing body, UEFA, called the decision unprecedented, incomprehensible, and unjustified. Speaking at the White House, President Trump conceded that he had taken steps to get the player's red card suspended.
4: And that wasn't a foul. These were two great athletes that got tangled up. And this referee, who is a little bit suspect, if you check his past, I don't want to say that because I don't like to create controversy, but very suspect. Yes, I asked for a review by FIFA.
3: Russia has launched a massive barrage of ballistic missiles and drones at Kyiv, killing at least 21 people across the Ukrainian capital on the eve of a critical NATO summit.